crippled crawl. Say something for our grieving. Where do we go once we start leaving? Well, close.

0: no fear of time.
1: 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This was no plaything. The motive is that the seed of a man chosen by God must not be wasted.
2: Run away. That's the plan, live above the grave, none is safe. I see the pain on a mother's face, a ton of grace. It's what she showed as they took away her firstborn. 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

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That Kings County keep creating kings who make amazing and creative things. So give thanks for the elegant raw, the elemental is sharp. God give us the design and we assemble it off. 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
1: Everybody had to think about what was possible for a black artist, you know, within the international, the mainstream scene. And I mean, and that opening was there because of hip-hop. Doors cracked open a little bit. The people downtown were looking for some new energy, and they were already feeling it from just the presence of kids from Brooklyn. Being downtown, you know, being in the East Village, they had the same kind of impact that the jazz cats had. And they were coming with like a new culture, a culture that was new, that was dynamic, that was sophisticated. The albums were theory books, they're guidebooks too, you know what I mean? When they were 14, 15, they grabbed onto this thing. So they learned all that material. I wanna thank you for helping me reach the understanding. Yeah. You know, I mean, one of the things we know about MCs is, man, they just have phenomenal memory.

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1: Yeah.

I want you all to please take your minds out of this musical contraption and put your minds into any goddamn church, any goddamn mosque, any goddamn celestial, including Seraphim and Cherubim.

carry our minds out of those garden places back into this musical contraption right opposite you. Now we are back here. This is what happens to we Africans every day. Now, which I won't tell you now, na secret, na confidential matter. Don't tell anybody outside. Now between me and you. Now listen. As I say before, it happened to all of us every day. We Africans all over the world. Now listen.

0: Es folgt eine Übernahme der BBC News auf Englisch.
1: BBC News with Neil Nunes. Donald Trump has hit out at the board of the US Central Bank, the Federal Reserve, for what he called the politically motivated decision to raise interest rates for the first time in 3 years. But the president avoided directly criticizing the Fed chairman he appointed.
2: He's a good man, Kevin Warsh, but no matter how good a job, he's got a hostile board. I want him to be independent, but it's my opinion. I'm very good at this stuff. Interest rates are too high.
1: Here's our North America editor, Sarah Smith.
3: Donald Trump wants lower interest rates so that consumers with credit cards, loans, mortgages would be paying less and would feel better about their money, making them maybe more likely to support his Republican candidates in the midterm elections in November. He will think this rate rise is a blow to his election prospects, even though it is partly his own fault because the rise in the oil price caused by the war in Iran is one of the reasons why the Fed has put rates up.
1: Palestinian officials say the U.S. has again denied a visa to Mahmoud Abbas, the Palestinian Authority president, ahead of the U.N. General Assembly. Dozens of other Palestinian officials who were expecting to travel with him have also been denied entry. Here's Tom Bateman.
4: This will be the second year running the Trump administration has blocked the Palestinian president, Mahmoud Abbas, from traveling to New York to speak at the United Nations General Assembly. Two Palestinian sources told the BBC visa sanctions announced by the State Department did include President Abbas. The Trump administration accuses the PA and the PLO, the Palestinians' internationally recognized representative organizations, of glorifying terrorism and trying to, in its words, internationalize the conflict by pursuing Israel at global bodies like the International Criminal Court. The groups reject the accusations, and the move puts the US at odds with numerous countries, including the UK and France, that recognized a Palestinian state last year.
1: The mayor of Kyiv says 12 people have been injured in Russian airstrikes on the Ukrainian capital. Vitaly Klitschko said offices had been hit as well as residential properties. The U.S. House of Representatives has passed a sweeping Russia sanctions bill sponsored by the late Senator Lindsey Graham. The legislation will allow tariffs of up to 100% on the top five buyers of Russian energy and place tougher sanctions on the Kremlin. Richard Blumenthal is the Democratic senator for Connecticut.
5: To Vladimir Putin, we have your number. Your economy is reeling. We're going to throttle your war machine. China and India. To you, you better clean up your act, buy your oil and gas somewhere else. To the American people, thank you for standing with Ukraine.
1: Richard Blumenthal. This is the latest world news from the BBC. The Brazilian president, Luiz Inácio Lula da Silva, has said he will use his visit to New York next week to tell his American counterpart to stay out of October's presidential elections. The Trump administration has had a record of intervening in South American elections, making clear its support for right-wing candidates. Torrential rains are causing havoc to northeastern Spain, flooding houses and closing roads, metros and airports. Firefighters are searching for a woman swept away near Barcelona. Residents of the Catalonia and Valencia regions have been urged to avoid unnecessary travel and exercise extreme caution. Buckingham Palace has responded to a claim by the brother of Princess Diana that, just days after her death, King Charles had told him she would soon be forgotten. The allegation was made in a soon-to-be-published book. Daniel Ralph has the details.
6: The statement from Buckingham Palace is a carefully worded, robust challenge to Earl Spencer's new book, Swan Song, Diana, My Sister. In it, he describes a row with the king in 1997, then the Prince of Wales, over the decision to have Princes William and Harry walk behind their mother's coffin at her funeral. Earl Spencer said the king showed his contempt for his ex-wife, saying, "Rest assured, we'll forget her soon enough." In response and pushing back at the claims, Buckingham Palace says His Majesty is mindful that the pain of fraternal grief can cloud reason, affect judgment, and colour memory.
1: OpenAI has reported 6 new safety instances as debate continues over the need for enhanced regulation in the development of artificial intelligence. These include models concealing mistakes, generating their own instructions, and sharing files without authorization. BBC World News.
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0: Es folgt eine Übernahme der BBC News auf Englisch.
1: BBC News with Neil Nunes. President Trump has hit out at the board of the US Central Bank, the Federal Reserve, for what he called the hostile and politically motivated decision to raise interest rates for the first time in 3 years. Mr. Trump has repeatedly called for rates to be cut, but Fed policymakers have indicated further increases are likely in a bid to slow rising prices. Here's our North America editor, Sarah Smith.
2: He used to try and bully the previous chairman of the Fed into lowering rates. Jerome Powell, he called a total loser and a moron. He even launched a criminal investigation into him. And then in May, when Powell stood down, Donald Trump got to choose his successor, Kevin Warsh. And now the guy that he's put into that job has not only raised rates today, he's indicated he might well do it again before the end of the year.
1: President Trump has threatened to cut trade with the European Union if it pursues a proposal to make Canada the bloc's first ever associate member. Describing the plan as laughable, Mr. Trump said he would view it as a hostile act.
3: The whole thing with Canada. Canada's been a terrible trade partner. And if they do that, if I think it's at all a hostile act, I will put very serious tariffs or stop trading with Europe on many things. So if they do that, if Europe does that with a bad intention, if it's a good intention, that's fine. If it's a bad intention, we'll put very heavy tariffs on Europe.
1: Palestinian officials say the U.S. has again denied a visa to Mahmoud Abbas, the Palestinian Authority president. For a second year running, Mr. Abbas will now be required to address the U.N. General Assembly remotely. More from Tom Bailey.
4: In a statement explaining its decision, the State Department accused officials of the Palestinian Authority and Palestine Liberation Organization of failure to reform and ongoing activities that undermine the prospects for peace in the Middle East. Mr. Abbas has previously used his platform at the annual gathering of world leaders to advocate for a permanent end to the war in Gaza, full UN membership, and a clear path towards Palestinian statehood. After being denied a visa last year, a resolution was adopted allowing him to appear remotely via video. A similar proposal is now expected to be considered again.
1: The mayor of Kyiv says 12 people have been injured in Russian airstrikes on the Ukrainian capital. Vitaly Klitschko said offices had been hit as well as residential properties. In the southern port city of Odessa, officials say apartments on 3 floors of a 19-story residential building have been destroyed, as well as a private home. The latest reports say 6 people were injured. This is the latest world news from the BBC. The Brazilian president, Luiz Inácio Lula da Silva, has said he will use his visit to New York next week to tell his American counterpart to stay out of October's presidential elections. The Trump administration has had a record of intervening in South American elections in the past 18 months. The head of Microsoft's artificial intelligence division has acknowledged concerns about the power of the technology under development. Mustafa Suleiman told the BBC that pragmatic reality was driving a race for supremacy between the US and China, as the spoils of victory could be so great they could endure for decades. But he stressed that progress could not come at any cost. The UN has warned that the Earth's water cycle is becoming increasingly erratic, regularly swinging between too little and too much. This, it said, had serious implications for communities across the globe. The UN's World Meteorological Organization expressed particular concern about a decline in so-called slow reserves like groundwater and glaciers. Buckingham Palace has responded to a claim by the brother of Princess Diana that just days after her death, King Charles had told him she would be soon forgotten. The allegation was made in a soon-to-be-published book, The Death of Diana in a Car Crash in 1997, highlighted tensions between the royal family and her relatives. More from our royal correspondent, Daniela Ralph.
5: Al Spencer's claims that the King, in 1997 as Prince of Wales, said that Princess Diana would be soon forgotten in the days after her death, have been firmly rejected by royal aides. They were demonstrably untrue claims about a deeply compassionate man, one told me. The official palace response talks of Earl Spencer's own grief, clouding reason, affecting judgment, and colouring memory.
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11: Buenos dias, mis amigos en Salzburgo. Aquí el Echo del Club Tropical. Ja, mit dem Radio Live vom Frühstückstisch, el Radio Desayuno, como todos los jueves, una media hora con música latina y además unos consejos, donde puedes ir este fin de semana, sí, y después de la primera canción que está aquí, de LKM, la reina del cielo, hay como unos consejos, donde hay el pronóstico, also Wetterbericht gleich nach der ersten Nummer. 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

0: Es folgt eine Übernahme der BBC News auf Englisch.
1: BBC News with Moira Alderson. The UN has warned that the Earth's water cycle is becoming increasingly erratic, regularly swinging between too little and too much. In its annual report on water resources, the UN's World Meteorological Organization expressed particular concern about a decline in so-called slow reserves like groundwater and glaciers. Celeste Saulo is the WMO Secretary General.
2: Last year was one of the driest years for river discharge in 35 years. Water-related extreme events continue to devastate communities and economies. Over the past 5 years, Asia and Africa have accounted for at least half of all reported hydrological extreme events and more than 80% of associated deaths.
1: The head of Microsoft's Artificial Intelligence Division has acknowledged concerns about the power of the technology under development. Mustafa Suleiman told the BBC that pragmatic reality was driving a race for supremacy between the US and China. But he said developers should create a subordinate AI whose only purpose was to serve humanity. Thomas McGill reports.
3: Mustafa Suleiman is the latest AI boss to voice concerns about the potential dangers of the technology. He believes people should be very worried and has warned that AI could potentially lead to the emergence of a new silicon species, which would compete with humans for resources. But he also remains optimistic and says there are practical things tech firms can do to make sure that doesn't happen.
1: Palestinian officials say the US has again denied a visa to Mahmoud Abbas, the Palestinian Authority president, ahead of the UN General Assembly. Dozens of other Palestinian officials who are expecting to travel with him have also been denied entry, Tom Bateman reports.
4: This will be the second year running the Trump administration has blocked the Palestinian president, Mahmoud Abbas, from travelling to New York to speak at the United Nations General Assembly. Two Palestinian sources told the BBC visa sanctions announced by the State Department did include President Abbas. The Trump administration accuses the PA and the PLO, the Palestinians' internationally recognised representative organisations, of glorifying terrorism and trying to, in its words, internationalise the conflict by pursuing Israel at global bodies like the International Criminal Court. The groups reject the accusations, and the move puts the US at odds with numerous countries, including the UK and France, that recognised a Palestinian state last year.
1: President Lula da Silva of Brazil says he'll use his visit to New York next week to tell his American counterpart to stay out of October's presidential elections. The Trump administration has had a record of intervening in South American elections, making clear its support for right-wing candidates. World News from the BBC. The Canadian Prime Minister Mark Carney is to outline his vision for a far closer relationship with the EU when he addresses the European Parliament in Strasbourg today. It comes as Canada seeks to strengthen relations with other partners, including Brussels. Here's Katia Adler.
5: The US is traditionally the number one trade partner for both. Canadians and Europeans also used to look to Washington first when it came to defence. But Donald Trump has changed all that. The president of the European Commission, Ursula von der Leyen, took the unprecedented step of offering Canada associate membership of the EU. What that means is unclear, though there's a bilateral interest to work closer in digital technologies, energy and security, as well as to promote multilateral global governance when it comes to trade.
1: Torrential rains are causing havoc to northeastern Spain, flooding houses and closing roads, metros and airports. Firefighters are searching for a woman swept away near Barcelona. Residents of the Catalonia and Valencia regions have been urged to avoid unnecessary travel and exercise extreme caution. 70 millimetres of rain fell in just 30 minutes in some parts of the Valencia region. More than 20 people have been injured in Russian airstrikes on the Ukrainian cities of Kyiv and Odessa. In the southern port city, officials said apartments on three floors of a 19-storey residential building had been destroyed. In Russia, the governor of the Yaroslavl region, north of Moscow, said an oil refinery had been damaged in a Ukrainian drone attack. The US House of Representatives has passed a sweeping Russia sanctions bill sponsored by the late Senator Lindsey Graham. Once signed by President Trump, the legislation will allow him to impose tariffs of up to 100% on the leading buyers of Russian energy. India, a major purchaser of Russian oil, said it was monitoring further developments but remained firmly committed to ensuring energy security for its people. BBC News.
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7: Apropos, die Straßenzeitung für Salzburg. Thema dieser Ausgabe?
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8: 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In die Mitte, dem Geheimnis des Labyrinths auf der Spur. Seiltanz ohne Sicherungsnetz. Theater Ekze wird 30.
7: Apropos, die Straßenzeitung für Salzburg.
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1: BBC News with Moira Alderson. The UN has warned that the Earth's water cycle is becoming increasingly erratic, regularly swinging between too little and too much. This, it said, had serious implications for communities across the globe. In its annual report on water resources, the UN's World Meteorological Organization expressed particular concern about a decline in so-called slow reserves like groundwater and glaciers. Celeste Saulo is the WMO Secretary General.
2: For the fourth consecutive years in 2025, every major glaciated region on Earth lost ice mass. Several regions with smaller glaciers, including the Alps, show signs of having passed peak water. This is the point at which glacier can no longer contribute more meltwater in a hot year because it has run out of ice to give.
1: One person has been killed in flash floods in the Catalonia and Valencia regions of eastern Spain. 70 millimetres of rain fell in just 30 minutes in some parts of Valencia, flooding houses and closing roads, railways and airports. The head of Microsoft's Artificial Intelligence Division has said that everyone working in the field should make a public commitment to only developing systems that humans can control. Speaking to the BBC, Mustafa Suleiman said the superintelligence being developed by leading tech firms should always be subordinate, contained, aligned and controlled.
3: I've called this a humanist AI, one that we don't continue developing if we can't be sure that we can control it. Because after all, the purpose of technology is to generate human flourishing. It's been the greatest engine of progress in history, and it will continue to deliver that. But there are, as with any new technology, big risks, and there are in this case big risks that we should be very cautious about.
1: Palestinian officials say the US has for a second year running denied a visa to Mahmoud Abbas, the Palestinian Authority president, to attend the General Assembly in New York next week. Dozens of other Palestinian officials have also been denied visas. From Jerusalem, here's Yolande Nell.
4: The State Department says that it's extending its visa sanctions against officials from both the Palestinian Authority and the Palestine Liberation Organization. Now, these are the two bodies that are the international representatives of the Palestinian people. Now the State Department has put out a press release in which it accuses the PA and the PLO of glorifying terrorism, and it says that they have sought to internationalize the conflict with Israel by seeking legal action at the International Criminal Court and the International Court of Justice.
1: The groups reject the accusations, and the move puts the US at odds with numerous countries that recognised a Palestinian state last year. World News from the BBC. Russia says it hit three drone-producing plants in overnight attacks on Kyiv and the surrounding region. It says it also hit two road bridges over the Dniester River, which it claims are used to supply weapons from Romania to Ukraine. The US House of Representatives has passed a sweeping Russia sanctions bill sponsored by the late Senator Lindsey Graham. It will allow President Trump to impose tariffs of up to 100% on leading buyers of Russian energy and place tougher sanctions on the Kremlin. Richard Blumenthal is Democratic Senator for Connecticut.
5: To the American people, thank you for standing with Ukraine and recognizing that Ukraine's fight is our fight. It is not just their freedom and independence, it's ours. And if Putin is not stopped, he will be going against Poland, Moldova, Estonia, Finland, Sweden.
1: India, a major purchaser of Russian oil, said it was monitoring developments but remained firmly committed to ensuring energy security for its 1.4 billion people. The European Commission says its proposal to make Canada an associate EU member is not aimed against the United States, but for our common strength. Its spokesman was responding to President Trump's description of the plan as a hostile act and his threat to take action against Brussels if it went ahead. The Canadian Prime Minister Mark Carney is to outline his vision for a far closer relationship with the EU when he addresses the European Parliament in Strasbourg shortly. The American artist Peter Max, whose colourful psychedelic pop art was credited with capturing the flower power and psychedelia movement of the 60s, has died at the age of 88. During his decades-long career, his brightly coloured creations adorned posters, consumer products, magazine covers, public murals and even a postage stamp. He also created the famous logo for MTV Music Channel. BBC News.
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0: Es folgt eine Übernahme der BBC News auf Englisch.
1: News with Moira Alderson. The United Nations is warning of a serious decline in the amount of fresh water stored on the Earth's surface. Rivers and lakes are drying up while glaciers are retreating, according to a report out on Thursday. The UN's annual report on water resources also points out that the increasingly erratic weather caused by climate change is predicted to cause both floods and drought. The World Meteorological Organization's Director of Hydrology is Wayne Jenkinson.
2: Some regions with smaller glaciers, such as Central Europe, the Caucasus, the Western Canada and United States, may already have reached what we call peak water. After this point, a glacier gives less meltwater each year, simply because there is less ice left to melt. That matters for every community downstream that relies on water during hot, dry summers.
1: The UN also says there will be particularly severe consequences for Asia and Africa, where 80% of water-related disasters have occurred in recent years. One person's been killed in flash floods in the Catalonia and Valencia regions of eastern Spain. 70 millimetres of rain fell in just 30 minutes in some parts of Valencia. Spain recorded its hottest ever summer this year and has, in the past 2 years, experienced both severe droughts and catastrophic flooding. Police have discovered the body of another woman in the South African city of Ekurhuleni, where a spate of killings has caused outrage and fear. South Africa has one of the highest rates of femicide in the world, Nomsa Maseko reports.
3: The woman, who is believed to be in her 30s, was found partially naked with her throat cut. There's widespread speculation that recent murders in the area have been committed by a serial killer, but police have not confirmed this yet. Only three of the victims' families have so far identified their loved ones. The spate of killings near Kempton Park and surrounding areas has sparked public outrage and fear, raising new questions about the scale of gender violence in South Africa. Women have been urged not to run or walk alone and avoid secluded spaces.
1: The head of Microsoft's Artificial Intelligence Division has said everyone working in the field should make a public commitment to only developing systems that humans can control. Speaking to the BBC, Mustafa Suleiman said the superintelligence being developed by leading tech firms should always be subordinate, contained, aligned and controlled.
4: I've called this a humanist AI, one that we don't continue developing if we can't be sure that we can control it. Because after all, the purpose of technology is to generate human flourishing. It's been the greatest engine of progress in history, and it will continue to deliver that. But there are, as with any new technology, big risks, and there are in this case big risks that we should be very cautious about.
1: He added that countries were racing for AI supremacy in the way they did during nuclear development. World News from the BBC. The Palestinian Authority has condemned the US denial of a visa to President Mahmoud Abbas as unjustified. Washington has again prevented him and other Palestinian officials from attending the UN General Assembly in New York. The PA said the move undermined efforts to rebuild trust and advance the two-state solution. The boss of Snapchat, said it would be willing to implement time limits restricting how long teenagers can spend on the app. Evan Spiegel told the BBC he believed this could be an important step forward for the industry. Snapchat's rival Meta has been pressurising other social media companies to join it in making changes it agreed to as part of a recent multi-billion dollar legal settlement. Mr. Spiegel said his company would be interested in a united industry response.
5: We really think it's important for parents to be in control of their teens' experience online and, of course, on Snapchat. I think for us, that was a step forward, and we want to figure out how we can be part of the solution as well and hopefully get to, you know, an industry-wide solution that really helps parents stay in control and helps teens, you know, manage the risks of communicating online.
1: A court in Syria has issued the first sentences over massacres carried out in the Alawite heartland by armed groups last year. The military court in Aleppo sentenced a former member of the current government's forces to 20 years in prison, while two supporters of the deposed Assad regime received respectively a death sentence and life imprisonment. The mass killings in early 2025 against the Alawites, to which the Assad family belongs, seriously undermined the promises of the new Syrian authorities to respect all communities in Syria. And a river in Australia that's home to crocodiles has been approved as the rowing and canoeing venue for the 2032 Brisbane Olympics over the objections of international federations. The governing bodies for international rowing and the Olympic organisers have endorsed an independent assessment declaring Fitzroy River fit for purpose. BBC News.
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Life is hard, and so am I. You'd better give me something so I don't die.

Hi, Dave Hubble here at the microphone, and I'm back in the studio with some more favorites from my private collection, and this week from the world of soul, funk, and smooth grooves. Let's start my program with the wonderful Randy Crawford, and she sings a lovely song called Same Old Story.

Randy Crawford, starting my program this morning with one of her big hits, a song called Same Old Story. Here comes another very fine soul singer, Lamont Dozier, and he sings a song called You Ought to Be in Pictures.

Lamont Dozier telling us you ought to be in pictures. If ever I made a picture, it would only be a horror film, I think. Let's listen to the band of Tom Scott, a great saxophone player, and they play a composition called Daybreak.

And that was a piece of music called Daybreak, and it was played by the band of saxophonist Tom Scott. Now, here's a lovely song. It's called N'oubliez jamais, in English, Never Forget, and it's sung by the great, late Joe Cocker.

Joe Cocker with a beautiful song called N'oubliez jamais, which in English means never forget. Here comes another singer we miss very much. She's not with us anymore, the late Dusty Springfield. And she sings a song called Time Waits for No One.

the great British singer Dusty Springfield with one of her big hits, Time Waits for No One. Now, to take us up to the halfway mark of my programme, one of my favourite bands, Tower of Power, and they play a composition called South of the Boulevard.

that groovy band Tower of Power with a really groovy number called South of the Boulevard. Just to remind you, you're listening to Radio Fabric. My name is Dave Hubble, and I'm back in the studio with some more of my favorite music.

That was a song called Oops, Here I Go, and it was sung by Edna Wright. I say oops, here I go 10 times a day when I trip over the carpet or let something fall on the floor I try to pick up. Terrible. Here comes a lovely song called Blue Cafe, and it's sung by Chris Rea.

one of the many, many wonderful songs from singer Chris Rea, Blue Cafe. Now here comes a band led by saxophonist Ernie Watts and pianist Patricia Russian, and they play a piece of music called Out of Here.

That was a band called The Meeting, and it was led by saxophonist Ernie Watts and Patricia Russian on piano. And the piece of music was called Out of Here. Here comes that very fine singer, Denise LaSalle, and she sings When We're Making Love.

a lovely song from the very fine singer Denise LaSalle. To finish my program this morning, singer, pianist, composer Joe McBride, and he sings a lovely song called Secret Rendezvous.

that very talented gentleman Joe McBride with a beautiful song called Secret Rendezvous brings my program to an end for this week. I shall be back next Friday, same time, same place, here at Radio Fabric. This is Dave Hubbell wishing you an enjoyable weekend. Take care and keep listening.

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1: News with Moira Alderson. The United Nations is warning of a serious decline in the amount of fresh water stored on the Earth's surface. Rivers and lakes are drying up while glaciers are retreating, according to a report out on Thursday. The UN's annual report on water resources also points out that the increasingly erratic weather caused by climate change is predicted to cause both floods and drought. Celeste Saulo is the World Meteorological Organization's Secretary General.
2: Traditionally, these slow reserves have acted as the planet's savings account, a buffer that absorbs bad years so that a single drought or a single dry season does not translate directly into a water crisis. One of the central stories of the 2025 report is what is happening to that savings account. And the simple answer is that we are depleting it. We are spending our reserves.
1: South African police have discovered the body of a woman in Ekurhuleni, east of Johannesburg, the ninth in 2 months. Nomsa Maseko has this report.
3: The woman, who is believed to be in her 30s, was found partially naked with her throat cut. There's widespread speculation that recent murders in the area have been committed by a serial killer, but police have not confirmed this yet. Only three of the victims' families have so far identified their loved ones. The spate of killings near Kempton Park and surrounding areas has sparked public outrage and fear, raising new questions about the scale of gender violence in South Africa. Women have been urged not to run or walk alone and avoid secluded spaces.
1: Canada's Prime Minister Mark Carney has welcomed the European Union's ambition to offer his country associate membership. He told the European Parliament in Strasbourg that Canada and the EU were not just fair-weather allies pursuing zero-sum deals in thinly veiled criticism of Donald Trump's America. Mr. Carney said they had a joint commitment to the rule of law and an unyielding defence of human dignity, freedom and democracy.
4: Together, Canada and the European Union can anchor our ground to hold our values while forming a protective canopy under which our citizens can thrive. This is about sovereignty, our ability to live as we wish. It's about the freedoms we must fight for every day.
1: Russia has kept up its attacks on Ukrainian infrastructure overnight, targeting three factories in and around Kyiv producing drones, and further south, two bridges used to supply weapons from Romania. It also claims to have hit a steel mill in Zaporizhia involved in weapons production. World News from the BBC. The European Union's executive body has announced plans to keep children safe online, including a ban on under-13s using social media and a requirement for secure children's accounts. The Commission President Ursula von der Leyen said children were engaging with some of the most sophisticated technology ever created, which wasn't designed with their well-being in mind. Nigeria's largest labour union is calling on the government to intervene over the rising cost of petrol, warning it's placing further financial pressure on households. The Nigeria Labour Congress says Nigeria should be better protected because it's an oil producer with refining capacity. Simi Jaloasho reports.
5: The Nigeria Labour Congress has said the recent increase in fuel prices has worsened living conditions across the country. In a statement, it called for additional oil revenues to be used to support consumers. Petrol is now selling for nearly 1,400 naira, that's around $1.05 a litre in some cities, with prices even higher in less accessible areas. The union said rising fuel and transport costs are pushing up the price of food, rent and other essentials.
1: An alliance of left-wing parties has come out narrowly on top in Sweden's general election, with all the votes now counted. The official tally shows the left winning 176 seats against the right's 173. This would allow Sweden's former prime minister, the Social Democrat Magdalena Andersson, to return to power after 4 years in opposition. The centre-right moderate party had been criticised for its willingness to form a coalition with the anti-immigrant Sweden Democrats. Fiji has declared HIV a national crisis because of soaring rates of infection. It's estimated one in 60 adults in the South Pacific nation are living with the virus, which causes AIDS. New diagnoses increased by 27% last year. The epidemic is being driven by sexual transmission and intravenous drug use. BBC News.
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fragments of a blurred vision. Imagine yourself as an African archaeologist from the future, excavating a site. It's a museum from the past. Ruined documents, tangled tapes, cracked discs, and images, many images. Slowly the clues reveal that they belong to our past. Now, our now. Sifting patiently through the rubble, it is our art of forgetting that is striking. Piecing the scattered bits of history, trying to make sense of the heap. Are we still at the starting block of the eve of independence? Did Pan-Africanism die? Was it strangled, or is it waiting to be revived? Was it Lumumba, Nkrumah, Nasser, and Cabral who were misguided? Or did we just go astray? Divide and rule triumphed, tearing our noble continent apart. North against south, people against people, tribes with flags. How did such images of bloodshed become normality? When did humanity lose its compass? Fragments, only fragments of a blurred vision.

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0: Es folgt eine Übernahme der BBC News auf Englisch.
1: BBC News with Sue Montgomery. Canada's Prime Minister Mark Carney has rejected President Trump's criticism of his move to forge closer ties with the European Union, saying no one could dictate to Canadians about who they made agreements with. He stressed that Canada was seeking partnerships that reinforced its sovereignty.
2: I'm not proposing a third bloc in order to become a great power rival only with better manners. We do not seek power to dominate others. On the contrary, we are pursuing resilience so no one can control our open markets, impair our sovereignty, threaten our territorial integrity, or undermine our freedoms, our democracies, our rule of law.
1: Mr. Carney made the comments after addressing the European Parliament in Strasbourg, where he called for a broad strategic alliance with Europe. Latest figures show the numbers of migrants and refugees trying to reach Europe by sea have dropped dramatically, yet there have been more deaths. The head of the UN's migration agency said people are risking increasingly dangerous journeys. Sasha Schlichter reports.
3: 60,000 have so far tried to make the journey to Europe by boat this year, nearly 40% fewer than in the same period last year. Yet whereas 2,000 died in 2025, that figure has risen by 300. Amy Pope says nearly every death and disappearance at sea is preventable. The EU's border agency says the decline in crossings reflects better cooperation with partner countries and preventative measures in key departure states.
1: A centuries-old manuscript, widely considered among the most valuable and insightful depictions of Aztec civilization, is going on display in Mexico after almost 200 years abroad. Here's our global affairs reporter, Mimi Swaby.
4: The Codex Azcatitlan, believed to be crafted between the mid-16th and 17th centuries, is made of pictograms detailing Aztec history up to their fall after the arrival of the Spanish conquistadors. It's being loaned by France, where the document has been since 1896, to commemorate 200 years of relations between the two countries. Mexican leaders have long pushed for its return. The country has ramped up efforts to recover historical and cultural heritage since the administration of President Sheinbaum's predecessor, Andrés Manuel López Obrador. The Codex Azcatitlan will be shown at the National Museum of Anthropology in Mexico City. In return, Mexico has agreed to lend another priceless Aztec codex to France. No final return date has been publicly specified.
1: Venezuela's interim government has lifted restrictions in several media outlets ahead of resuming US-backed dialogue with the opposition. Local media say it's expected that more than 200 internet domains blocked since the government of Nicolas Maduro will now become accessible. BBC News. Poland's Prime Minister Donald Tusk says intelligence assessments point to Russia planning to launch hybrid drone and missile strikes against Poland and other NATO eastern flank countries, while portraying them as accidental. Mr. Tusk told Parliament such attacks could be intended to test NATO's willingness to invoke Article 5, which treats an attack on one member as an attack on all. Italian police have arrested 17 people involved in a network distributing child sex abuse material. The investigation resulted in the seizure of more than 22,000 videos and 34,000 images. Scientists have confirmed the discovery of the first new cat species in more than a century. The wild cat, known by its local name Tilcayo, inhabits the Yungas cloud forests of Bolivia, is part of a group known as tiger cats, and is a little smaller than the average cat. One of Syria's biggest stars, the singer Asala, is playing in Damascus on her first return to the country for 15 years. Asala openly expressed fierce opposition to the regime of Bashar al-Assad as the uprising against his rule began. Sebastian Usher reports.
5: Asala's latest record is simply called The Syrian Album, and it celebrates the different regions and communities and dialects of her homeland. It will be showcased along with her most famous songs from a decades-long career at a sports venue in Damascus, which has itself only just been reopened. Asala's vision of unity in Syria is one that its current leaders, who toppled President Assad almost 2 years ago, are keen to promote, but it's been hard to achieve on the ground. And there are religious hardliners who believe that the new Syria should should follow a more strict code of Islam, in which singers like Asala should not be welcome.
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You can read.

Good evening, and welcome to Call and Response. I'm your host, Scott Seiner, and tonight I'm going to be playing you the pizza tapes. So, not the full pizza tapes, but the original pizza tapes that came out in the year 2000. These are recordings. It's an album by Jerry Garcia on acoustic guitar and vocals, David Grisman on the mandolin, and Tony Rice on the acoustic guitar. And it was all recorded in Grisman's studio over two evenings in 1993. And it's a lot of like folk and bluegrass songs. And like I said, it came out in the year 2000. And yeah, I hope you enjoy it. Here we go. Starting out with Shady Jam, so Shady Grove. Enjoy.

wish the girl was mine. Shady Grove, my little love, Shady Grove I know. Shady Grove, my little love, I'm bound for Shady Grove.

0: Yeah, yeah, right.
1: Oh, gosh. Oh, geez.
0: Wow. I didn't know where I was going.
1: Try to restrain yourself, Tony. Oh, man, that was great. Woo. Smoking.
0: And it was. There were some good moments in it.
1: Yeah. Yeah, I feel we had some hot ones.
2: Yeah.
1: Yeah.
2: Well, Tony and I used to be known as the Gasoline Brothers.
1: Ah, I see. Right.
3: All right, so yeah, that was Shady Grove, and so this tape got released like 7 years after it was made, and only, well, I don't know about only, but whatever, Garcia had his own copy of the tape, and so, and being Jerry Garcia, he decided to give the his copy of the tape as a tip to a pizza delivery boy, and hence the name The Pizza Tapes. And now this tape went around and got copied, and it, like Grateful Dead shows, they would ask for Jerry Garcia's signature, you know, his, and on the autograph, I mean, on the tape, and then there were bootleg CDs made of it, and all kinds of things. And so this is the Pizza Tapes with all of the has a bunch of little mistakes and all their repartee between them and the banter. So I hope you enjoy it, and here we go. We're off to appetizer number 13, and then Man of Constant Sorrow. Enjoy.
1: I done fucked it up already.

0: Stop that. Stop that right now. Don't be doing that.
1: Yeah, he trips seeing you guys together, man.
2: Should have happened a long time ago.
0: This is gonna be a hoot.
1: Yeah.
0: Y'all ready?

in that new graveyard. Angels laid him away. Angels laid him away. Laid him 6 feet under the clay.

Shot. 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Angels lead him away. Angels lead him away. Laid him 6 feet under the plate.

Lewis was dead. All the women folks, they dressed in red. Angels laid

0: That's good.
1: That's good. That's fun.
0: That is, man. That was some bad moments of
1: it had moments of blinding brilliance.
2: Always lay with your kisses.
3: That's how you do it.

0: great song. 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
1: Yeah.
0: Great song.
2: Shit, I'm having a great time, man. This is like...
3: This is fun.
2: You know? I tell you. Tony, it's a fucking pleasure playing with you, man.
3: Likewise. Yes. Likewise. I want to tell you.
0: Okay, shall we noodle at the beginning?
3: Yeah.

0: That's all right, man.
1: We had fun.
0: Yeah, we just getting started.
1: Right.
0: Hey, man, that was good.
1: Well, we're getting into it. Starting to delve into it a little bit.
0: I'm way ahead of you.
1: We was delving. Doing some serious delving.
0: Hey, we ought to go hear that. Huh?
1: Yeah, why not? See what the fuck we did.
0: Can we hear it, man?
1: Okay, David. It's up to you. It can't be done. Me no here. Whoa.
0: What the fuck was that?
2: One, two, three.

0: check this one out. Oops. What is that? It's a Good Humor ice cream man truck. Play that.
1: Very good. Nice work, Tony.
2: Drifting too far from the show.
0: Yeah.
3: One, two.

0: Es folgt eine Übernahme der BBC News auf Englisch.
1: BBC News with Chris Barrow. The office of the Archbishop of Canterbury has withdrawn an award that the spiritual leader of the Anglican Church gave to a Pakistani Muslim cleric. It follows a backlash over revelations that the cleric had previously praised the Al-Qaeda leader Osama bin Laden. Our religion editor Ali Mukbul reports.
2: At Lambeth Palace last Friday, which happened to be the 25th anniversary of the 9/11 attacks, Archbishop Sarah Mullally gave Hafiz Ashrafi an award for reconciliation and interfaith cooperation. But it subsequently emerged that in 2007, Imam Ashrafi, an Islamic scholar from Pakistan, praised the architect of the 9/11 attacks, Osama bin Laden, as someone who, in his words, fought for Islam against the Russians, Americans, and British. It was reported at the time he also bestowed on bin Laden the title of Sword of God.
1: The State Department says it gives no credibility to a UN report alleging that the US military may have committed war crimes in the initial stages of its war on Iran. A fact-finding mission said the deadly missile strikes on a school in Minab and a sports complex in Lamerd were indiscriminate attacks. The report also alleged the Iranian authorities committed crimes against humanity during anti-government protests in January. Here's Tom Bateman.
3: This was a very lengthy part of this fact-finding report about late last year into the new year. Remember the huge uprising protests in Iran. The report says that the Iranians carried out unlawful killings, enforced disappearances, torture as they brutally cracked down on these. They say the official finding of 3,000 dead, the actual death toll is likely to be far, far higher, and say this was a systematic attack. They say that at least 220 children were killed, some of those as young as 2 years old.
1: Officials in northwest Nigeria say more than 30 suspected illegal miners have died while in custody in what they describe as an apparent disease outbreak. Some local voices describe the deaths as highly suspicious. David Bamford reports.
4: The Nigerian Civil Defence Corps say the teenage suspects were rounded up on Tuesday near Borgu in Niger State, an area where artisanal miners dig in search of gold dust. But by Thursday, they were dead. The officials say they may have been victims of a diphtheria outbreak. Their bodies have been taken to the general hospital in nearby Minna for examination. Relatives dispute the official version, claiming the boys were deliberately killed.
1: Voting has begun in Russia's Far East in the country's first parliamentary election since it launched its full-scale invasion of Ukraine. President Putin's party is all but guaranteed to win, and in the absence of open debate and with protests banned, the Kremlin will use the vote to gauge public support for the conflict. This is the latest world news from the BBC. The head of NATO has told the BBC that recent Russian military activity in western Ukraine shows that President Putin is becoming increasingly desperate because he knows he can't win the war. Asked about the possibility of Russia attacking a NATO member, Mark Rutte said people should not be naive about what Mr. Putin might do. The United States has approved the potential sale of 48 F-35 advanced stealth fighter planes to Saudi Arabia. With associated hardware, the bill is estimated to be around $24 billion, but could face opposition in Congress. Saudi Arabia has pushed for the warplanes to modernise its air force in the face of regional threats, notably from Iran. The sale signals a policy shift from Washington, which has ensured Israel has a qualitative equipment edge over regional rivals. As the United States grapples with its worst measles outbreak in 3 decades, the Health Secretary, Robert F. Kennedy Jr., has told opponents of childhood vaccines they had a friend in the White House. He was addressing the Children's Health Defense, a vaccine skeptic group he helped found before entering government. Helena Humphrey reports from Washington.
5: Robert F. Kennedy Jr. used his address to update audience members on actions he has taken under his Make America Healthy Again platform. He repeated that President Trump had tasked him with investigating whether childhood vaccines could be contributing to chronic illnesses and autism, despite science backed by federal agencies contradicting such claims.
1: The media regulator in Guinea has banned the French media outlet France 24 after its news presenter described the country's leader as a putschist president. An official said the comment undermined the dignity of President Mamadi Doumbouya and failed to take into account his election last year. France 24 said its presenter's phrasing was an error and has apologised. And that's the latest BBC News.
6: Hallo.
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